0: Tick, tick, boom.
1: That was Tick, Tick, Boom by Sage the Gemini. Today's episode was recorded on the lands of the Turrbal and Yagara peoples. The producer was Alice Moldovan. Our executive producer is Nicola Harrison. I'm Sarah Kanofsky. Thanks for listening.

0: is, and we know that's because that is going to that really busy period for so many farms across the country.
1: Tasmanian farmer and chair of FarmSafe Australia, Felicity Richards, speaking to Warwick Long. Well, you heard there that serious farm injury and death is a real risk on all Australian farms. So what happens when it happens to you? Catherine Myers is a potato farmer at Torello near Ballarat in Victoria, and she tells you

0: There you go, a taste of what you'll hear from Benjamin Beilman. He'll be playing this piece on a very special violin with the TSO on Friday. Ben, good afternoon. Thank you and welcome back.
1: Thank you. It's great to be here.
0: Yesterday we were talking about family treasures that have been passed down through the generations. And in a way, that violin you're holding over there is exactly that. Tell us about this incredible instrument that you're going to be playing.
1: I wish I could call this a family treasure. I do not own this violin. It's a violin that was made in 1740 in Cremona, Italy, by the great luthier, Joseph Guarneri del Gesù. He was a peer and, in my opinion, actually a better maker than Antonio Stradivari. His instruments are played on by many of the greatest violinists in the world. You know, Stradivarius, he made violas and cellos and guitars, and del Gesù is really known for his violins. So I am one in a very long line of wonderful musicians who have played on this violin.
0: Yeah, I was just going to say, how do you get your hands on it? What do you have to do? Is it like a library where you have to get in line to sign it out?
1: The amazing thing about this violin is it's actually, I applied. I applied to a foundation based in Japan. It's called the Sasakawa Music Foundation. They own something like 24 Stradivarius and del Gesù instruments. About 10 years ago, I heard that they might have an instrument available. I sent in a list of my recordings, my upcoming concerts, bios, you know, kind of all the basic materials. And their selection committee came back to me and they said, you know, congratulations. We have an instrument available. When can you come to Japan to pick it up? So I, of course, got on the first flight. I played on a different violin from the one that I'm holding, a wonderful Stradivarius, for about 5 years. And then there came a period where they said, listen, we have this other instrument coming back to us. It was played on by the great Belgian virtuoso Eugène Ysaÿe. It was played on by Yehudi Menuhin. It was played on by Isaac Stern. You know, all of these musical idols to me. And I said, you know, as much as I love the Stradivarius, if this violin is good enough for those greats, I think it's worth a try.
0: I'll give it a crack. Yeah. 25 minutes to 2 o'clock on 936 ABC Radio Hobart. Could you hold it up for me? Because I'd just love to have, I can't quite see. Oh, wow. It is amazing. Can you describe it for our listeners? Try and do the theatre of the mind.
1: Sure. So, you know, it looks like a violin. It's got the four strings on it. But what makes this really remarkable is the varnish. You know, when it was first made, it probably was a brilliant scarlet, almost like a very, very deep red. But with time, with age, some of that varnish wears off. You see it on the back, especially. There's almost like an upside down V or a mountain shape coming from the very bottom of the instrument upwards. It's got these beautiful...
0: Sorry, can I just interrupt there? Yeah. Is that V from where you've sat on, it's been sat on so many shoulders?
1: Yes, perhaps. That's definitely part of it. You know, there's all the human elements of sweat and oils and all those things that kind of wears into the instrument. And in time, you know, there are little nicks here and there, but those blemishes really give it so much character. I've been told by many contemporary violin makers that this is one of their absolute favorite instruments to look at. They say it's one of the most beautiful violins they've ever seen.
0: And as far as the sound goes, I mean, you've obviously had a chance to play a couple of amazingly

0: Did it work?
1: That's all. It worked. They give me TV credit. I put on my resume when I apply for an artist visa. They're like, yeah, you're legit.
0: Oh, that's brilliant. So you're all
1: Yeah,
0: set
1: that achieved my
0: now.
1: goal.
0: Excellent.
1: Yes.
0: Excellent.
1: Yeah, I was like, yeah.
0: I watched that audition. And because you went viral, like millions saw it. Is that right?
1: I was so surprised by it.
0: Yeah. What do you think, people? Well, it started, for example, I didn't use the joke in to play on air because it had a rude word that I may not be able to get by the bosses in it. But you led that audition with a joke about your name, which is her, but is written as he in English, H-E. Do Aussies get you and your pronouns mixed up a bit?
1: Yeah, it's confusing when you, especially in the group chat, it's all like, it's a pronoun, it's a person, and I always get confused. And then when they call me on the street, I always don't know. Sometimes they're calling me or just say hi, or just have a huge gasp for like air, like, ah, because I missed out some of the encounters on the street by comedian friends because I thought they were just calling random people, like, ah, like that.
0: I see.
1: Yeah, it was really funny. Yeah.
0: What's
1: Yeah,
0: this
1: the
0: show?
1: shouting, they're calling me or just say hi, or just have a huge gasp for like air, like, ah, because I missed out some of the encounters on the street by comedian friends because I thought they were just calling random people, like, ah, like that.
0: I see.
1: Yeah, it was really funny. Yeah,
0: What's
1: yeah,
0: this
1: the
0: show?
1: shouting so much.
0: What's the show at the Altar Bar going to cover?
1: I think it would be interesting for people who have never seen me before. It's like it's a journey, I think, because I mean, in late 30s now, I think everybody, especially women, we have some, for the past 10 years of being in comedy or as a woman, as a person, it's also self-discovery. You discover yourself as a factory worker, and then one day it's like, I've fed up with this shit, so I'm gonna not no say no. Like this whole journey is like that. So in my show, be revealed.
0: So it's got a bit of dry sarcasm in there, is it? As you get older, do you care less about things?
1: I do care less. You know what? I was doing some research about why do I care less. Is that says like when women get older, the like a female hormone inside you decreasing, so basically you become more like a man.
0: Yes, absolutely. You
1: So you
0: don't
1: care
0: worry so
1: less.
0: much about anything.
1: Yeah, I was like, oh, I'm like, yeah, that's great. I'm just gonna become a man now. I care less.
0: Well, you've got the first name HE, so that you're already one step ahead of the rest of us.
1: Yes. I think I'm already very, very. Now my family treat me like a son now because I'm doing comedy full time in Australia. They're proud of me. They were like, I'm to him, it's a legit her. I'm like, oh, finally, successful.
0: That's fantastic. You've performed all over Australia. Have you been to Hobart before, though?
1: Yes, I love Hobart. I love the cider. I'm always come back for the cider. I'm gonna bring my suitcase and a jacket inside. I'm gonna bring some Hobart cider, just transport back to Melbourne.
0: Oh, yeah. What are our audiences like then?
1: Oh, it is lovely. I think Hobart audience are very giving. Every time I go there, it's always a good time. I will hang. Sometimes if I have a little bit like drinking afterwards, we will hang out at the bar. Yeah, it's always lovely audience.
0: Is there things you like to do when you're down here? Do you get time to do a bit of exploring?
1: I've already been there 4 times now. I've done a lot of exploration. Like I've been to the Mona, I've drank the cider, the oyster. That's pretty good. Every time I just like, it's a beautiful city to walk around and op shop. Maybe do another op shop
0: Ah,
1: run. Yeah.
0: tell me about your op shopping. Are you a op shopping queen? Do you go to op
1: I
0: shops
1: think
0: wherever you
1: so.
0: visit?
1: Yes, I collecting like I'm like a serial killer, but serial op shopper. Like I was collecting my souvenir from all the places I've been to, and I go to Venice and Savills. Like are like just getting stuff from it. So good, I love it.
0: We do love an op shop down here. Do you think we've got quality gear? Quality clothing and bric-a-brac?
1: Nah.
0: No.
1: Off shop is not like I was developing a joke about how dating in your late 30s feels like going through an off shop.
0: Yes.
1: You just know something's wrong with everything there. That's it.
0: Yeah.
1: Like that's the end of the quote. Like it's off shop. It's not like a brand new shop or it's like a proper high end shop. You just know some defects about that product. You just like what's your tolerance about the defects? You know what I mean?
0: Totally do. Do you have any jokes about Tassie? Have you got us figured out yet?

Kiki D, did you like that one? I've Got the Music in Me from 1974. Earlier I played Fame by Irene Cara as our banger for today. And Leonie wrote in and said, yep, that brings back memories, good dancing music. And I'm still dancing, says Leonie. And then after we played Fame, I told a story about how I taped over my uncle's wedding video, the only copy, before he'd had a chance to watch it because he went off on his honeymoon.

Love that one. Would I Lie to You from 1992. And thanks to Anthony for the text when I played the Kiki D song. He said he was dancing off the ceiling. Just be careful there, Anthony. Don't hurt yourself. And also another text in regards to stuffing up the tech, because I told the story of how I taped over my uncle's wedding video, the only copy that he didn't get to see, with an episode of Fame. We've got one here. Ruth from Shearwater says, talking about old tech, some friends of ours got married in the mid-60s, and the guy who took the photos had one of those old pop-in-the-film

0: can't remember his name,
1: That
0: but he
1: was
0: just
1: Matt in
0: nailed it.
1: Penguin.
0: Yeah, driving all the way from Lonnie to there. I thought, wow.
1: Joe in Slope and Main has now knocked his record over and tap
0: That's
1: danced
0: it.
1: on it. Joe, she got 16.
0: Slope and Main got 16.
1: 16 questions right and started
0: Wow.
1: yelling Bergerky, and it was probably the highlight of my week.
0: What was, but geez,
1: yeah.
0: She must have been in another dimension. It's like when you, like, you know, when your game is on and you just kept, you could just yell anything out. And
1: Including Bergerky.
0: Like,
1: and it all works.
0: Bergerky. What was a Bergerky?
1: No idea. Still don't know what it is. I looked it up in case I was like repeating some filthy thing that I didn't know the reference of. But yeah. Next question for you
0: Bergerky.
1: Is.
0: I've never heard of it.
1: Yeah, feel free to use it widely. Add it to.
0: I think that's how you use it. Bergerky. I've never heard of it.
1: Okay. Entertainment is your next category. The longest running Australian TV show is which weekly ABC current affairs program? The longest-running Australian TV show is which weekly ABC current affairs program?
0: Still running?
1: Yeah.
0: Oh yeah. Oh, that. Well, I'll go Four Corners.
1: You should. Oof. You got it. It is Four Corners. Well done, Damo. Well done.
0: Oh yes, that's good. Oh, I had a big documentary night last night on the couch. Jeez.
1: What'd you watch?
0: So frustrating. Oh, I tell you, I don't know. I'm not going to mention anything. I watched the thing about polar bear trade.
1: Oh, no.
0: And it's not about just the polar bear trade. It's about, like, how, yeah, just the stuff behind the scenes and stuff and how what you think it is. Anyway. Yeah.
1: Oh, getting traded to, you know, marine parks and stuff.
0: Oh, just, like, the countries you think that would protect them and the organisations you think would protect them don't protect them.
1: Oh, no. Is this like watching Blackfish for killer whales?
0: Yeah.
1: I'm getting a lot of messages about your goats, Damo. Frankly, nobody cares about the quiz tonight, but they care about triplet kid goats, and that is the most reasonable thing. That is the most the world has made sense to me in some time, I'll be honest. What's going here? We've got love hearing about the goats from Di in Moona. Lucy says, if Damo doesn't supply goat photos / videos by the end of the show, I'm going on strike. And the union has not endorsed this. And she's followed up baby goat photos specifically, bonus points for video of them playing King of the Mountain. She's really going in on your goats here. And
0: King of the Mountain, like the Midnight Oil song.
1: Yeah, because, you know, they...
0: Oh, you've got to put music with it. Yeah, I did share that on Facebook and... couple of friends, things just reels and goats and stuff, put some songs with them. Like, yeah.
1: And Paul says, Damo is awesome. Where else other than the ABC can you get some great goat stories?
0: Is that Paul from Blackwell?
1: I'm not sure. It's a goat loving Paul on the text line. Your next category, Damo in Sheffield, and your celebrity kid goat triplets is nature. And this one is from Leon Compton's Quiz Night.
0: Ooh.
1: How many nipples does a whale have? Classic Compton. How many nipples does a whale have?
0: How many nipples does a whale have?
1: Mm-hmm. How many tassels will you need to craft for its burlesque routine, Damo?
0: Oh, they're a mammal. They drink milk. Do they have nipples?
1: They do, yes. Yes, I can confirm they do have some, and I need a number which is not zero.
0: Right. Well, I will say... Yeah, twins. Maybe they need two, but I've had triplets. I've only got two. The goat's only got two. She's got three kids. They just share.
1: Just say that louder. Say it louder and more confidently.
0: Two?
2: Yes.
1: You got it. Two nipples on a whale.
0: I was worried about that with the baby goats. I thought, wow, what's going to happen here? Do I have to feed one? And you've got to let nature take its course. And, yeah, I just kept an eye on them, and they've worked it all out. Good.
1: Good. They're not butting each other out of the way. Do they pick on one? You know, is there one which is the runt that doesn't get the access to the teat?
0: None that I've picked out so far. But it's just like the one is a little bit smaller, not Moonbeam, but I think it's a little supplementary number. I think he's a bit smaller.
1: Well, if anybody's going to teach them good manners and how to get along, I trust you.
0: Oh, I don't know. It's pretty feral up here, Helen. You've got to let nature run its course.
1: Right.
0: Did we have the nature question? Yes, we did. Yes.
1: That was, yes, just then. That was your fifth one, right, for tonight too. This is Damo in Sheffield. You can be in line behind him on 1-300-222-936 in tonight's quiz, which has been named by Jaron in the Lake and is called Quizzing Out with Helen. And I am the Helen in question. Tasmaniana, your next category, good sir.
0: Yes.
1: In which country were the Spirit of Tasmania 4 and 5 ferries built?
0: Built. Oh, I'll just go Denmark.
1: He's close. But there is no pineapple on the trophy for you tonight.
2: Nope.
1: No, I'm afraid it is not Denmark. You cannot thank the Queen birthed here. But mind you, if you know something about her, that'll come in handy a few questions from now. How far away is that one tonight? Not very many questions away, in fact. Damo, thank you for being part of the quiz and for bringing Kid Goat Triplets into the evening tonight. What do we need in the world right now? Triplet Kid Goats. What do we need from Damo? Photos and videos of the goats. Possibly on the hour, every hour, until, you know, war and genocide is over and the world calms the hell down. Next category, Tasmaniana. In which country were the Spirit of Tasmania 4 and 5 ferries built? It was not Denmark. Which country was it? 1-300-222-936 if this is your moment to jump in.
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1: This is Evenings with a nightly quiz, unless there's a little asterisk on that, if you check the terms and conditions. Unless the footy's on, which is tomorrow night, Collingwood and Adelaide playing in Adelaide. So there will be an evenings program, but you'll need to find it on a digital platform. And there will not be a quiz in it. I will save it until the footy fans rejoin on Monday night when this will be happening again. And then Tuesday and then Wednesday and so on indefinitely. And I'd love you to play. If you never thought you were somebody who could ring up and be part of a quiz on the radio, you're welcome to dip your toe in, see what it's like. 1-300-222-936. TJ's in Eubina. Good evening to you, TJ. Would you like to be teleported somewhere else in the state? Where should I put you?
5: No. All right. No, quite happy exactly where I am with the wood supply and prepping.
1: Oh.
5: For tomorrow, for the whatever's coming in the next 24 or 48 okay. hours, all right. weather-wise, yeah.
1: That is a cold front, which is on the way tomorrow. There'll be widespread showers, possible small hail, chance of gusty thunderstorms in the far south, and snow could get as low as 300 metres. Expect fresh and gusty westerly winds to shift southwesterly in the evening, more subtly anyway. And are you exposed to the south, TJ, where you are?
5: At foot height above sea level, I'm at 500, so I may get a slight dusting. The last time I saw any droplets of snowflakes was, when was it? Probably the last time we were talking, ABC were talking about it earlier.
1: June last year, maybe.
5: Yeah, maybe the year before, but just a light. Yeah, they just came down. They didn't settle on the ground or anything, but there has been snow down to sea level on the peninsula a few times. So
1: could get a bit blowy at your place tomorrow, by the way. You're across that.
5: Yeah, it howls through over Highcroft from Shippies and through the gap there and over the top.
1: I think you're falling in the gale warning zone for tomorrow. But, you know, you're not alone in that. It's
5: No.
1: It's sharing a love around pretty much all coastal waters.
5: Yeah, standard behaviour for this time of year.
1: Right. What? Nobody's living here because they think it's tropical.
5: No.
1: May I ask you a Tasmaniana question on that note? In which country were the Spirit of Tasmania 4 and 5 ferries built?
5: That'd be the Finland, the company we gave a lot of money to.
2: Yes.
1: Indeed, on both counts, TJ in Eubina. And where, oh my goodness, are you, I have been entirely sucked into watching a Tasmanian competitor, Trent, in Finland on Alone Australia. Man, I mean, I really rate his chances. I'm hanging in there.
5: That's an answer I got wrong last night, I think.
1: Oh, was it? Oh, I'm sorry. I'm just rubbing in your pain. Sorry.
5: Yeah, it's PTSD or I don't know.
1: Oh, that one you got wrong. Yeah, let me mention that again. Here we go.

0: nobody is sneezing at silver around here.
1: The Commonwealth Games doesn't have rowing or hockey in it,
0: I know,
1: or something.
0: It's a mini. I feel sad for this state. Yeah. You know, hockey is where we outdo ourselves. And yeah, Commonwealth Games and hockey, how can those be separated?
1: I don't know. Victoria gave it away.
0: Yeah, there's no outdoor stuff. So there's no outdoor athletics, nor hockey. So there's not road cycling, there's not marathon, there's not that sort of stuff.
1: But haggis throwing and stuff.
0: Yeah, the swimming's been moved to a bog, and there'll be nothing but the two laps of the bog.
1: Bog swimming comp.
0: Yeah. Snorkel. Nice. Bog snorkeling. That is a thing.
1: Yeah, yeah. That's the thing.
0: I'd give it a go too. Your next category is sport, appropriately enough, sadly lacking in bogs. In which South American country? Oh, I nicked this one off Leon as well. I really did raid his quiz night prep. In which South American country is the Women's World Cup being played next year? In which South American country is the Women's World Cup being held next year?
1: In which sport, though?
0: Oh, sorry, the FIFA, the round ball game.
1: I'm going to stab it next to Argentina, Brazil.
0: Yes!
2: Yes!
0: I mean, they're not slouches on the football field, are they?
1: No, not at all.
0: Mm. Well done. Well done to you, and well done to Mr. Compton for his fine research. This is TJ and Ubina in command of what for tonight is called Quizzing Out with Helen, a quiz which for this evening has been named by Darren in the Lake, and I thank you for it. You can send me a suggestion any time for what you think it should be called one night. And the way it works, you ring up, we have a chat, and then I ask you quiz questions, and as long as you keep getting them right, I will keep asking you quiz questions. TJ and Matt in Penguin have both got 11 in a row right before and are sharing second place on that front for the all-time record. Joe in Slope and Main recently.
1: Joe killed it.
0: Went storming past them, had flippers on with her snorkel in the bog, and just.
1: Joe and a brains trust. What is it? Gazzle.
0: Gap. It's a power pair for the ages.
1: Yeah, yeah.
0: Power couple for the ages. They're like the Posh and Becks of the quiz on evenings around here.
1: Yeah, Peninsula power couple.
0: Mm. Yeah. Nature is your next category.
1: Thank you.
0: Which Tasmanian creature was also referred to as the marsupial wolf or the Tasmanian wolf?
1: God. Have to be the Tasmanian wolf.
0: Yep. Or the marsupial wolf.
1: Tassie tiger.
0: Yep.
2: Yes.
0: I know you didn't think I was being that nice. You were almost unconvinced that I could be that nice, which is part of how I'm mean.
1: She wants the thylacine. I would have also accepted that.
0: Yeah. Yeah.
1: Yeah. Cheers.
0: The poached wolf. Well done, TJ and Ubina. 1-300-222-936 to be in line behind him. This is a nightly quiz on 936 ABC Hobart and ABC Northern Tasmania, unless the footy's on, which it is tomorrow night. Do you have skin in the game, Collingwood v Adelaide, TJ?
1: Only for a dislike for Collingwood.
0: ABC.
1: Sorry about that. To all the Collingwood fans.
0: No. That's the other ABC, the anyone but Collingwood.
1: Yeah.
0: Next category is food. Kind of dovetails nicely into the footy. Calling footy Franks little boys is gross and a bit creepy, TJ, but it might actually be from rhyming slang playing on which other name for the small sausages? Calling footy Franks little boys, it's gross, it's creepy, might actually be from rhyming slang.
1: This is not appropriate, is it?
0: Oh,
1: footy Franks.
0: Yeah, footy Franks. They can be referred to as little boys. And that may in fact be rhyming slang playing on which other name for the small sausages?
1: I know they're like Savoy's.
0: Yeah, that's what I need. Savoy's little boys.
2: Yes.
0: For obvious reasons. I can't get around it. I can't get around it.
1: Cocktail Frankfurts or something.
0: Yeah,

0: 936 ABC Hobart and ABC Northern Tasmania with Helen Shield.
1: Damo in Sheffield has sent through goat videos. I repeat, Damo in Sheffield has sent through goat videos. Zoe Keane's producing tonight. She has just received the video. She will import it and convert it into audio. And you can hear what newborn kid goat triplets sound like for yourself in the next few minutes on Evenings. First, Bananarama.

0: Bananarama. Cool summer on evenings on 936 ABC Hobart, ABC Northern Tasmania, while Zoe Keane is working on baby goat triplets and getting the sounds of them gamboling down the hill at Sheffield. Let me turn to the ancient secrets of some trees which grow nowhere but here.
1: 936 ABC Hobart and ABC Northern Tasmania. This is Helen Shield.
0: Firstly, I'm sorry if you get pollen allergies because this story might make you itch on your itchiness. It is a look into not just the pollen some rare Tasmanian trees are spitting out now, but digging down to explore the pollen that tree has dropped

0: better, but not correct. Yeah. No. Sorry, Dana. Sorry, Dan. Yes, that's better, but not correct. Paul from Planins. No, I don't think we will play that song, Paul, but I understand what you're saying. Frank from Mount Evelyn, correct. Paul from Melba. That's not too bad, yes. I'm giving it to you plus or minus one. In which year was the last officially confirmed death from a spider bite in Australia? Pearl. Hello, Pearly.
1: Hello, Philly. How are you going?
0: I like you when you return serve. That's very good, Pearl. we're in animals. In which year was the last officially confirmed death from a spider bite in Australia?
1: Well, I don't know if it was the last one, but I remember when Jai was a babe in arms. I read about this because I was new to Australia, and he was born in 78, so I'll say 78.
0: I'll give it to you because it was 1979.
1: That's right then.
0: Yeah, I know. Everyone's terribly afraid of spiders, but the truth is the last officially confirmed death from a spider bite was back in 1979.
1: Wow, so it's 47 years ago then.
0: Yeah.
1: All right.
0: Monty says, well, I remember on the text line, the old black and white British comedies of the 60s, and there seemed to be massive old gasometers in every second street. Yeah, well, they were, because that's where the gas came from.
1: What's a gasometer?
0: Gee whiz, I'm the only person who grew up with them. A gasometer is a big tank. It's a big tank that holds gas, but it has an outside sleeve, and the sleeve went up and down depending how much gas was in the tank, which kept the pressure up. And it was gas that was produced. What was it called? It was called coal gas, wasn't it? And it was manufactured gas. So, you know, towns that relied on gas. Made gas and had gasometers. This is in the days long before we were piping natural gas from underground, Pearl.
1: Oh, never heard of it.
0: Are you enjoying your lecture on gas?
1: I don't have any gas in my house.
0: No.
1: We're all electric.
0: Darwin has gas, doesn't it? No, or maybe...
1: I don't even know that because, as I said, our house is all electric and solar.
0: Yeah. Oh, very good. I'm just trying to think. Does Darwin have a natural gas supply? Must have.
1: Maybe not. I don't know.
0: Question 18. Now, we've only got two categories left. We've got gangs and cricket. Eight questions left.
1: Well, I hate both of them, so I don't know. I'll go gangs, please.
0: Gangs. James from Morty Alex says, isn't there a gasometer next to the Oval? Yeah, there is. I think it is next to the Oval. That's right. Hey, by the way, Pearly.
1: Mm.
0: Annette from Gable says it's your birthday tomorrow.
1: Really?
0: Is it?
1: I don't know Annette from Gables, and the answer to that is a no.
0: Annette?
1: It's actually Friday, but how would she even know it's that close? We went out today. I'm a member of a blind and visually impaired group, and we went out to celebrate my birthday today at lunchtime. It was really good.
0: Oh, nice. Nice. Okay, do you want to have a crack at gangs?
1: Yes, please.
0: Which 2002 film starred Daniel Day-Lewis, Leonardo DiCaprio and Cameron Diaz?
1: I know nothing about films.
0: No, it's pretty hard for you.
1: Like gasometers, yes. Mm. But never mind. Thank you very much.
0: By the way, Darwin does have a natural gas supply, by the way, okay. Paul, if you ever wanted to connect. See ya, Pearl.
1: Soda's good.
0: On your Pearl. See ya. Bye-bye. 1-300-800-222 is the number. Fred says the gas tanks used to be in Newstead in Brisbane. Yeah, no, lots of towns had them. Peter from Blackheath. Hello, Peter.
2: Hi. How are you going?
0: Not too bad. Question 18. We're in gangs. Which 2002 film starred Daniel Day-Lewis, Leonardo DiCaprio and Cameron Diaz?
2: I think it's Gangs of New York.
0: Correct, it is, yes. The Gangs of New York, yes.
3: On my challenge, we have met at this chosen ground to settle for good and all. Who holds sway over the 5 points? Us natives or the foreign hordes?
4: With this knife that struck him down, let me put to rest my father's ghost.
5: Who are you?
6: You're the priest's son, aren't you?

0: wife's name's Amsterdam.
1: Amsterdam? I'm New York.
0: Everything you see belongs to me. The newsboys and quick thieves and blind tigers here in paradise.
2: With this knife that struck him down, let me put to rest my father's ghost.
3: Who are you?
0: You're the priest's son, aren't you? His name's Amsterdam.
1: Amsterdam? I'm New York.
0: Everything you see belongs to me. The newsboys and quick thieves and blind tigers here in paradise. Everybody owes, everybody pays.
2: There's more of us coming off these ships every day. 15,000 Irish a week. Get all of us together and we ain't got a gang. We got an army.
4: Challenge.
0: Challenge accepted.
5: Yeah, it was a tip-top movie. It was very good. Peter, question number 19. We're in gangs. But you could move. You could move to cricket if you want.
6: Get me over to cricket, please.
5: Okay, a bit of cricket. Okay, put your whites on. Out we go. Question 19.

0: Good morning. This is ABC News with David Rowlands. Former Israeli Prime Minister Naftali Bennett has slammed Benjamin Netanyahu's government, accusing it of a strategic failure over reports of an emerging nuclear deal between Saudi Arabia and the US. Reports suggest the deal has been agreed to and could allow Saudi Arabia to eventually enrich uranium. Mr. Bennett, who is bidding to form a new government at Israeli elections in October, has taken aim at his political rival Netanyahu. He also says the US-Saudi deal could result in nuclear proliferation in the region.
1: What we need is fewer centrifuges in the Middle East, not more. This failure joins a series of diplomatic failures centred on one key issue. Israel is losing influence over its own fate.
0: China has told Australia to butt out of issues concerning

0: Good morning, ABC News with Michael Delafontana. The US president is threatening to bomb an Iranian bridge or power plant each time Iran attacks a ship in the Strait of Hormuz. Middle East correspondent Matthew Doran reports.
1: Donald Trump's warning is further evidence the US and Iran are a long way from any sort of peace deal and comes amid daily strikes across the Persian Gulf. In a post on his Truth Social platform, he said power plants and bridges across Iran would be targeted, including in the capital Tehran, if ships in the choked waterway were struck. Iranian state media reported that Iran would attack energy infrastructure across the region if that threat became a reality. Yesterday, Donald Trump said the US would likely attack an underground facility believed to be part of Iran's nuclear program. Iran's foreign ministry says it's not a nuclear site.
0: The Trump administration has reportedly reached a nuclear agreement with Saudi Arabia. Here's North America correspondent Cayman Gok.
2: The reported deal will span for decades and could possibly give Saudi Arabia a pathway to enrich nuclear fuel in the future. The agreement, which is expected to spark fierce debate in Congress, would allow American companies to develop nuclear facilities in Saudi Arabia for a civilian nuclear program. The kingdom has long wanted a deal with the United States, and the previous Biden administration attempted to tie a deal to a wider agreement that would normalize Saudi-Israeli relations. U.S. Secretary of State Marco Rubio says the Trump administration would not agree to a deal that leads to a proliferation of nuclear arms.
0: The Prime Minister will announce an expansion of the federal PRAC payment scheme in his opening address to Labor's 50th National Conference today.

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4: It's 3 to 7, taking us up to the news is Techno.

That Southern Sun's Heart in Danger on ABC Northern Tasmania. Well, our brain snack segment with Brittany Truebody has caused a flood of texts. We talked about the

0: How about an ABC North Taz? So, time to get excited about the next big global sporting event.
1: It is. Thank you.
0: Matt Gilmore there, head coach of the Tasmanian Institute of Sport, as we approach the ABC News at 9 o'clock. And more of your calls and texts after the news. Thank you to everybody who's texted in on the idea of a land handback at the Domain in Hobart. We'll get to those calls after the news. Also, returning to a story that we covered on Monday, actually we've been covering since last year,